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5: Make landfall along the Gulf Coast late Friday. Fox Weather's Haley Myers in Mobile, Alabama.
6: We have hurricane warnings in effect for portions of the coast, along with storm surge warnings and watches as that surge becomes a growing concern. A peak surge, especially for Mobile Bay, could be anywhere as much as 7 feet on top of astronomical high tide. Multiple state governors have declared states of emergency while mandatory and voluntary evacuations are underway.
5: The storm is expected to track east toward Florida. Convicted mass shooter's execution can be seen live. Fox's Jared Halpern reports.
7: The December execution of Nadal Hassan will be live-streamed, the Pentagon says. Hassan was convicted of killing 13 people and injuring dozens more in a mass shooting at Fort Hood in Texas in 2009.
5: Hassan was an Army psychiatrist at the time. 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
8: I'm First Alert meteorologist Zachary Tolman. This afternoon, we're going to see temperatures climb into the low 70s across the region under plenty of sunny skies, but we will see a slight breeze out of the northwest at around 5 to 10 miles per hour. So we'll make things feel just a little bit cooler as we'll see the passage of a cool front from the northwest. But moving into the overnight hours, cloud cover does increase just a little bit. Temperatures drop down into the upper 40s under partly cloudy skies. And for your finally Friday, the cloud cover does stick around, but we won't see much in the way of showers. Temperatures climbing once again into the low 70s. From the WVVA First Alert Weather Center, I'm meteorologist

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7: Says the December firing squad execution of the Fort Hood shooter will be live streamed. Nadal Hassan was convicted of killing 13 people in 2009.
8: Hassan, who was an army psychiatrist at the time, said the shooting was an attempt to prevent soldiers from deploying to Afghanistan to kill Muslims.
7: Fox's Jared Halpern. Hurricane Isaias strengthens into a dangerous Category 2 storm with 100 mile an hour winds ahead of landfall Friday night along the Gulf Coast.
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9: "We've been through this before. It's going to be tough. It's going to be crappy weather, but we'll be okay."
7: And the storm's expected to make landfall around 11 p.m. Eastern. 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
7: I'm First Alert meteorologist Zachary Tolman. This afternoon, we're going to see temperatures climb into the low 70s across the region under plenty of sunny skies, but we will see a slight breeze out of the northwest at around 5 to 10 miles per hour. So we'll make things feel just a little bit cooler as we'll see the passage of a cool front from the northwest. But moving into the overnight hours, cloud cover does increase just a little bit as temperatures drop down into the upper 40s under partly cloudy skies. And for your finally Friday, the cloud cover does stick around, but we won't see much in the way of showers. Temperatures climbing once again into the low 70s. From the WVVA First Alert Weather Center, I'm

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5: We'll start bracing for Hurricane Isaias. Fox Weather Steve Bender reports.
6: Likely will continue to strengthen on approach. Landfall is anticipated to be Friday night, 9 p.m. till midnight, with that storm surge up to 7 feet. Excessive rain that could count up to 15 inches in isolated spots. And you can look at wind gusts at the surface north of 100 miles per hour, leading to widespread power outages.
5: A man has been wounded in New York City, shot by ICE agents in the Bronx. Marcelo Deza tells reporters he heard the gunshots and neighbors told him immigration enforcement was involved.
7: Then I saw the police coming around, which I knew something, you know, happened, everything, but I didn't know it was ICE.
5: Agents say they were attempting to arrest a person from the Dominican Republic who had a prior arrest conviction. The man was taken to a hospital, condition unknown. America's listening to Fox News.
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2: I'm First Alert meteorologist Zachary Tolman. This afternoon, we're going to see temperatures climb into the low 70s across the region under plenty of sunny skies, but we will see a slight breeze out of the northwest at around 5 to 10 miles per hour. So we'll make things feel just a little bit cooler as we'll see the passage of a cool front from the northwest. But moving into the overnight hours, cloud cover does increase just a little bit. As temperatures drop down into the upper 40s under partly cloudy skies. And for your finally Friday, the cloud cover does stick around, but we won't see much in the way of showers. Temperatures climbing once again into the low 70s. From the WVVA First.

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3: Ed Linder, Hurricane Isaias, now a Category 2 storm expected to make landfall on the Gulf Coast Friday night. Fox Weather's Haley Meyer.
4: We have hurricane warnings in effect for portions of the coast, along with storm surge warnings and watches as that surge becomes a growing concern. A peak surge, especially for Mobile Bay, could be anywhere as much as 7 feet on top of astronomical high tide. Multiple state governors have declared states of emergency while mandatory and voluntary evacuations are underway.
3: Stay up to date with the latest on the storm with the Fox Weather app. And a convicted mass shooter's execution going to be live streamed. Fox's Jared Halpern.
5: The December execution of Nidal Hassan will be live streamed, the Pentagon says. Hassan was convicted of killing 13 people and injuring dozens more in a mass shooting at Fort Hood in Texas in 2009.
3: Hassan was an Army psychiatrist at the time. 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
2: Upper Alert meteorologist Zachary Tolman, this afternoon we're going to see temperatures climb into the low 70s across the region under plenty of sunny skies, but we will see a slight breeze out of the northwest at around 5 to 10 miles per hour. So we'll make things feel just a little bit cooler as we'll see the passage of a cool front from the northwest. But moving into the overnight hours, cloud cover does increase just a little bit. Temperatures drop down into the upper 40s under partly cloudy skies. And for your finally Friday, the cloud cover does stick around, but we won't see much in the way of showers. Temperatures climbing once again into the low 70s. From the WVVA First Alert Weather Center, I'm meteorologist

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2: Expected to make landfall along the Gulf Coast late Friday. Fox Weather's Haley Myers in Mobile, Alabama.
3: We have hurricane warnings in effect for portions of the coast, along with storm surge warnings and watches as that surge becomes a growing concern. A peak surge, especially for Mobile Bay, could be anywhere as much as 7 feet on top of astronomical high tide. Multiple state governors have declared states of emergency while mandatory and voluntary evacuations are underway.
2: Isaiah is packing maximum sustained winds of 105 miles an hour. A convicted mass shooter's execution is going to be made public. Fox's Jared Halpern.
4: The December execution of Nadal Hassan will be live streamed, the Pentagon says. Hassan was convicted of killing 13 people and injuring dozens more in a mass shooting at Fort Hood in Texas in 2009.
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0: bags, because King's Tire is turning Blue Well into Halloween Central. 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
1: Isaias is now a Category 2 storm, expected to make landfall on the Gulf Coast Friday night. National Hurricane Center Director Michael Brennan stressing the concerns about wind damage from the storm.
2: We also have the potential for strong hurricane force winds, damaging winds along portions of the Mississippi, Alabama, and Florida Gulf Coast. The danger for that high winds and some wind damage extends well inland into portions of Alabama and Georgia as well.
1: The storm now with sustained winds of 105 miles an hour. Follow the latest on the storm with the Fox Weather app. And ICE agents have shot and wounded a 28-year-old man in New York City during an attempted arrest on Thursday while a 5-year-old child sat in the back of an SUV. The shooting sparking an angry reaction from bystanders. The man shot in the neck but is expected to survive. The child was not hurt. Federal agents reportedly investigating possible gang links. 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

0: because King's Tire is turning Bluewell into Halloween Central. 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
1: Bracing for Hurricane Isaias, National Hurricane Director Michael Brennan.
2: Also have the potential for strong hurricane force winds, damaging winds along portions of the Mississippi, Alabama, and Florida Gulf Coast. The danger for that, high winds and some wind damage extends well inland into portions of Alabama and Georgia as well.
1: Isaias is expected to make landfall between Friday night and early Saturday morning. Anti-ICE protesters clashing with police in New York after a man was shot and wounded by ICE agents, Mayor Azora Mamdani.
3: I have been on the phone with President Trump and Secretary Mullen, negotiating the release of the man ICE agents shot. Those negotiations were unsuccessful.
1: Agents said they were attempting to arrest a person from the Dominican Republic who had a prior grand larceny conviction and a history of other arrests. 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

0: is turning Bluewell into Halloween Central. 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
1: Will be live streamed. Fox's Jared Halpern.
2: The December execution of Nidal Hassan will be live streamed, the Pentagon says. Hassan was convicted of killing 13 people and injuring dozens more in a mass shooting at Fort Hood in Texas in 2009.
1: Hassan was an Army psychiatrist at the time. And Hurricane Isaias, now a Category 2 storm with winds of 105 miles an hour, expected to make landfall along the Gulf Coast Friday night. National Hurricane Center Director Michael Brennan stressing the concerns about wind damage from the storm.
3: It also have the potential for strong hurricane force winds, damaging winds along portions of the Mississippi, Alabama, and Florida Gulf Coast. The danger for that high winds and some wind damage extends well inland into portions of Alabama and Georgia as well.
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3: Continues to strengthen ahead of its anticipated landfall along the Gulf Coast late tonight. National Hurricane Center Director Michael Brennan says dangerous storm surge is expected along with the threat of twisters.
4: We also have the potential for strong hurricane force winds, damaging winds along portions of the Mississippi, Alabama, and Florida Gulf Coast. The danger for that high winds and some wind damage extends well inland into portions of Alabama and Georgia as well.
3: ESAI is currently packing maximum sustained winds of 105 miles an hour. A convicted mass shooter's execution is going to be made public. Here's Fox's Jared Halpern.
5: The December execution of Nadal Hassan will be live streamed, the Pentagon says. Hassan was convicted of killing 13 people and injuring dozens more in a mass shooting at Fort Hood in Texas in 2009.
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1: A Dominican national during a targeted enforcement operation in New York City Thursday. The suspected illegal immigrant survived. New York City Police Commissioner Jessica Tisch.
2: He has two prior arrests in New York City, one for robbery in 2023, in which he pleaded guilty to fourth degree grand larceny and received 5 years probation, and one for criminal sale of a controlled substance in 2025, which is still pending.
1: Officials also confirming there's also a 5-year-old in the car during the shooting, the child not harmed. Hurricane Isaias, a category 2 storm expected to make landfall along the Gulf Coast tonight. National Hurricane Center Director Michael Brennan.
3: We also have the potential for strong hurricane force winds, damaging winds along portions of the Mississippi, Alabama, and Florida Gulf Coast. The danger for that, high winds and some wind damage extends well inland into portions of Alabama and Georgia as well.
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1: It's along the Gulf Coast, bracing for Hurricane Isaias. National Hurricane Director Michael Brennan.
2: Also have the potential for strong hurricane force winds, damaging winds along portions of the Mississippi, Alabama, and Florida Gulf Coast. The danger for that high winds and some wind damage extends well inland into portions of Alabama and Georgia as well.
1: Isaias expected to make landfall between late tonight and early tomorrow morning. Anti-ICE protesters clashing with police in New York after a man was shot and wounded by ICE agents. Mayor Zoran Mamdani.
3: I've been on the phone with President Trump and Secretary Mullen negotiating the release of the man ICE agents shot. Those negotiations were unsuccessful.
1: Agents said they were trying to arrest a person from the Dominican Republic with a grand larceny conviction and other arrests. 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
6: Making its final approach on the southeast and the northern Gulf Coast, Fox Weather's Mike Lestime in Mobile.
7: It is a rush to completion in terms of preparations, not just here in downtown Mobile, but really along the northern coast of the Gulf. And that's because Isaias, as we speak right now, is only about 340 miles or so south of where we are, and it is charging toward the north.
6: Pensacola, Florida, Mayor D.C. 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
8: Draining down ponds that we have pumps on. That's cutting down limbs that look a little loose in parks.
6: This will be the first hurricane to strike the U.S. mainland since Milton 2 years ago tomorrow. Former U.N. human rights chief Navi Pillay, a judge on the International Court of Justice, wins the prestigious Nobel Peace Prize in Oslo, Norway. 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
1: It is an all-girl group called The Beaches, and the song is Edge of Earth on Star 95. Happy weekend. It's Micah. Good morning. It's 7:31. Going to be mild for Friday. Today, high near 72. Similar for Saturday, and then a bit of rain coming on Sunday. Let's play Lyrical Pursuit, then local news is coming up. The game is brought to you by Little Caesars, and you win free crazy bread if you know this song lyric. So according to the lyrics of the song, So Easy to Fall in Love by Olivia Dean, she says, I could be the twist, the one to make you stop, the icing on your cake, the cherry on the blank. Easy one today, the cherry on the blank. What is it? If you can fill in the blank, call 304-431-STAR, and I'll play the

0: 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I'm Rihanna Rosenthal, and this has been your WVVA Morning News Update.
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But this weekend, we're choosing Ireland. Did you know this? We are halfway to St. Patrick's Day right now. And there is a Taste of Ireland dance and music show coming up tomorrow night at the Chuck Mathena Center in Princeton. 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
4: Hurricane Isaias is expected to make landfall tonight after strengthening into a dangerous Category 2 storm. Fox's Jonathan Seri is in Panama City Beach, Florida, where a state of emergency is in effect.
5: Thousands of residents have been ordered to evacuate flood-prone portions of the Florida Panhandle and Alabama coast, but the hurricane is also expected to have a significant impact well inland in Georgia and Alabama.
4: Anti-ICE protests outside of a hospital in New York City hours after ICE agents shot an alleged illegal migrant.
6: DHS saying it occurred during a targeted operation when ICE agents surrounded the 28-year-old migrant's car and opened fire, injuring the man. A 5-year-old child inside the vehicle was not hurt.
4: That is Fox's Chanley Painter. 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

As house tour Sabrina Carpenter on Star 95. And congratulations to Sean Forbes, who won tickets for the Taste of Ireland. It's a great show. Saw it last year. It's a high-energy Irish music and dance performance. And it's Saturday night, tomorrow, 7:30 p.m. at the Chuck Mathena Center. And I got more free Taste of Ireland tickets to give away a little bit later on this morning. The weather today, mild, high 72. About the same Saturday, chance of rain on Sunday. 30 minutes of nonstop commercial-free music in the morning on Star.

football tonight. Going to be a great one. The Tigers are on the road at George Washington. George Washington's currently ranked number one in the state of West Virginia. It's going to be a showdown. 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

95 to 823. Sunshine and 73 today. About the same for Saturday and then rain on Sunday. Got the birthday list next. Celebrating a birthday this weekend is David Lee Roth from Van Halen. How old is David Lee Roth tomorrow? He celebrates his birthday Saturday. Is he over 70 or under 70? I'll tell you here coming up. Birthday shouts are on the way next from Star 95.

0: song in the 80s. It's Jump. Van Halen on Star 95. David Lee Roth is our Big Shot birthday for tomorrow. He's celebrating his birthday Saturday, and he is 72 years old. Happy birthday, David Lee Roth. Good morning. It's Micah. We got a big show coming tomorrow night to the Chuck Mathena Center. It's a Taste of Ireland, the Irish music and dance sensation. 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And you win two tickets for A Taste of Ireland, Irish music and dance, Saturday at the Chuck Mathena Center. The news now from WVVA, our local news update, is presented by presented by Azul Mexican Grill. When in doubt, taco it out at Azul. Azul Mexican Grill is next to Walmart in Princeton. They got a special Sundays at Azul. It's $1 off mixed drinks and $1 off desserts. Just the good stuff. The news now from WVVA. Josh Bolden's here. Good morning, Josh.
1: Hey there. Happy weekend and good morning to you. Let's get a look at your Friday headlines. Lovers of rail, lovers of history, and lovers of having a good time. This one's for you. Princeton Railroad Museum is chugging full steam ahead on Saturday for its 20th anniversary. Now, the birthday-themed celebration aspires to call attention to the museum's rich history and all it has to offer us here in the Two Virginias. There is also a yard sale and free birthday cake. For tour guide Kay Williams, she tells us this day is all about keeping the museum top of mind.
2: The sad thing is so many people three blocks away don't know we exist. We just want everybody to come by and check us out. 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I learn stuff almost every day.
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Do you have the Star 95 pumpkin? 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
12: Pentagon confirming plans to live stream the firing squad execution of convicted Fort Hood shooter Nidal Hassan. This would make the Fort Hood shooter the first person executed by military firing squad since 1945. It's an unprecedented decision, as executions have never been televised in the United States.
13: Fox's Alicia Acuna. No change in Hurricane Isaias. The update from the National Hurricane Center. 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
14: 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Amtrak has suspended service between New Orleans, Louisiana, and Mobile. So if you were thinking about taking that commute through Saturday afternoon, that's been suspended.
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1: Did you know we are halfway to St. Patrick's Day? And just in time for the St. Patrick's Day and a Half celebration this weekend, the Taste of Ireland Irish Music and Dance Show is coming to the Chuck Mathena Center. 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And you got two tickets for A Taste of Ireland, the Irish dance and music sensation. 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
6: First alert meteorologist Zachary Tolman. This afternoon, we're going to see temperatures climb into the low 70s across the region under partly cloudy skies. As we head into the overnight hours tonight, the temperatures bottoming out in the mid-50s under

0: 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Good morning. It's Micah. It's 9:55. Going to be mild today. A little sunshine. High of 73. About the same Saturday. And then rain coming on Sunday. Friday Night Lights tonight. The Richlands Blue Tornado will play their game at home. It is homecoming in Richlands tonight. The Blue Tornado plays Central. 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
5: 43 hurricane as it barrels towards the Gulf Coast. Landfall expected tonight around the Florida Panhandle. Florida Governor Ron DeSantis.
6: The preparations have been extensive, and we are taking this storm very, very seriously.
5: Now, heavy rain and flooding also possible into the weekend as far north as Tennessee and North Carolina. Backlash over the Pentagon's plan to live stream the firing squad execution of Nidal Hassan at Fort Hood, the same place the former Army psychologist murdered 13 people and wounded more than 30 others in a 2009 shooting.
7: This would make the Fort Hood shooter the first person executed by military firing squad since 1945. It's an unprecedented decision, as executions have never been televised in the United States.
5: Fox's Alicia Acuna. 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

0: Micah. Good morning. Mitch O'Hara joins me. He is the dance captain and the principal male dancer at a Taste of Ireland show, which is coming to the Chuck Mathena Center tomorrow night, 7:30 p.m. Saturday in Princeton, West Virginia. Good morning, Mitch.
1: Good morning. How are you?
0: Tell us a little bit about A Taste of Ireland. For people who have never experienced this show before, what can they expect when the curtain rises Saturday night here in Princeton?
1: So A Taste of Ireland is a theatrical and modern interpretation of Ireland's history. It goes back to the history and the story of Ireland, how it was founded, and a lot of the major events that has shaped the nation as it is nowadays. And it's told through modern Irish dancing and Irish music.
0: So how do you blend the traditional Irish culture that we love along with modern entertainment?
1: There's lots of factors that go into the show. We're a completely live show, which sets us apart from all other Irish dancing shows. There's a lot of audience interaction. It's a theatrical interpretation, so true set and music, and then, great vibes.
0: So you're a world-class champion dancer. When did you get started?
1: So I started Irish dancing myself when I was 6 years old. So I've been dancing for about 19, 20 years. Lots of rehearsals, lots of practice has gotten me to this point, I suppose.
0: We're going to call this weekend halfway to St. Patrick's Day. So if we're halfway there, we can officially start celebrating St. Patrick's Day, and we're going to do that with you Saturday night. It's A Taste of Ireland, high-energy dance in an Irish music show at the Chuck Mathena Center. It's 7:30 p.m. tomorrow night. And Mitch O'Hara, the principal dancer, is on the phone with us this morning. What's the most challenging piece in you for this during this show, Mitch?
1: The most challenging piece is probably the lead male solo. It's about 10 minutes long.
0: Oh, wow.
1: And it basically is just completely a cappella. I've got two microphones strapped to my feet, so it's completely raw beat coming from my feet. So if you miss any of the fast footwork, then you're kind of, messed up the creek without a paddle. But engaging the audience and really making sure that they're coming along on the journey is probably the most difficult part.
0: Is there a moment in the show that just gets a round of applause, maybe a standing ovation? Is there a moment that just hits home every time you perform?
1: Yeah, usually the same number as the lead male solo. Hopefully, if I can get the crowd on their feet by the end of it, I think I've done an all right job.
0: Nice. How many different dancers and musicians are with you during this show?
1: So we tour with about 15 dancers and about 3 musicians.
0: That's a big crew.
1: Yeah. We're all a big family. We live together, travel together. So
0: you've traveled the world, but have you ever been to West Virginia?
1: I have been to West Virginia. I was there last Christmas. So I'm excited to return and bring the fun Irish spirit back to West Virginia for sure.
0: Well, we look forward to seeing you tomorrow night at the Chuck Mathena Center for A Taste of Ireland.
1: Fantastic. Can't wait.
0: Hey, help me understand. Help me how to speak a little bit of Irish. Is it the word crack? How do you use that? Is it what's the crack? What's cracking? How do you say that?
1: So crack is just an Irish word that just means a little bit of fun. So when you're having the crack, when you're in the pub having a few Guinnesses, you're having the crack with your mates.
0: Okay, having a crack. Well, I hope to have a crack with you guys tomorrow night, Mitch. Thanks for calling in this morning and break a leg.
1: No worries. Thank you very much, Micah.
0: I got some tickets to give away. Let's do it right now. 2 tickets for you. Just call to win. 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
5: A First Alert meteorologist Zachary Tolman. This afternoon, we're going to see temperatures climb into the low 70s across the region under partly cloudy skies. As we head into the overnight hours tonight, the temperature's bottoming out in the mid-50s under mostly cloudy skies as that cloud cover continues to build in. We'll see winds out of the east around 5 to 7 miles per hour. Moving into the day Saturday, we start off cloudy, but as we move into the afternoon, our winds are going to start to kick up out of the southeast at around 5 to 15 miles per hour. We could see gusts as high as 25 miles per hour in a few neighborhoods. Rain and wind will be kind of a consistent thing, but really all day for the day on Saturday, mainly Saturday afternoon and then into your Saturday evening. For the WVVA First Alert Weather Center, I'm meteorologist Zachary Tolman.
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0: That was Ariana Grande and Petal on Star 95, today's hottest variety. Happy weekend. Don't miss Carson Daly on the radio Saturday morning, just like TRL back in the day. 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
1: This year, it's not just trick-or-treat. 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
7: Power from the Gulf of America transforming into a dangerous Category 3 hurricane. It's turning north, putting the northern Gulf Coast in the strike zone. Florida Governor Ron DeSantis.
8: Make sure you have what you need, you know, to be able to get through, particularly those next 72 hours.
7: The Department of Homeland Security defending the actions of an ICE officer who fired his weapon, striking, they say, was a criminal legal alien, Oscar Bergal, in New York City.
9: Mr. Bergal was struck by one of the bullets or fragments superficially in the neck. He stopped his vehicle. We arrested him, rendered first aid, and then took him to the hospital.
7: ICE Executive Associate Director Marcos Charles adding the suspect was taken to an ICE detention facility. 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

0: All tonight, it's a big one. The Tigers are on the road at George Washington. GW is the number one ranked football team in West Virginia right now. Could be a tough game. We'll bring you all the action on the radio tonight on Star 95, and it streams everywhere at star95.com. 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Everything is up right now. 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The Dow, the S&P 500, and the NASDAQ are all up.
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2: Our first alert meteorologist, Zachary Tolman. This afternoon, we're going to see temperatures climb into the low 70s across the region under partly cloudy skies. As we head into the overnight hours tonight, the temperature's bottoming out in the mid-50s under mostly cloudy skies as that cloud cover continues to build in. We'll see winds out of the east around 5 to 7 miles per hour. Moving into the day Saturday, we start off cloudy, but as we move into the afternoon, our winds are going to start to kick up out of the southeast at around 5 to 15 miles per hour. We could see gusts as high as 25 miles per hour in a few neighborhoods. Rain and wind will be kind of a consistent thing, but really all day for the day on Saturday, mainly Saturday afternoon and then into your Saturday evening. For the WVVA First Alert Weather Center, I'm meteorologist Zachary Tolman.

Ella Langley on Star 95. We'll peek in with the Fox News update to find out what's happening in the rest of the world here coming up at the top of the hour. And then it'll be all oldies. Let's call them throwbacks. The old school lunch is coming up. 80s, 90s, and early 2000s. So basically any songs between 1980 and 2010. We call that old school. And the Star 95 old school lunch is brought to you by the original Italian Village in Richlands. And it's on the way next.

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8: The Category 3 Hurricane Isaias forecast to make landfall tonight.
9: With the storm will come torrential rain and possible tornadoes, which will spread inland tonight, affecting the eastern part of Mississippi, much of the state of Alabama into tomorrow, also Georgia and the Carolina coast.
8: As Fox Weather hurricane specialist Brian Norcross in Miami, anti-ICE protests erupted in New York City after an ICE-involved shooting in the Bronx. The president is going to be in upstate New York tonight campaigning for gubernatorial candidate Bruce Blakeman.
10: President Trump says these midterm rallies are a lot of work, but he likes doing them. And he thinks these rallies night after night after night are the reason that Republicans in close districts.
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0: Star 95 Old School Lunch brought to you by the Original Italian Village. We're giving away another $500 cash Halloween night. We're calling it Saturween this year. A Saturday night Halloween, going to make it extra special. The Star 95 pumpkin could be at somebody's house. It could be at your neighbor's house. 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Whoever finds the pumpkin house will win $500. 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
3: A First Alert meteorologist Zachary Tolman. This afternoon, we're going to see temperatures climb into the low 70s across the region under partly cloudy skies. As we head into the overnight hours tonight, the temperatures bottoming out in the mid-50s under mostly cloudy skies as that cloud cover continues to build in. We'll see winds out of the east around 5 to 7 miles per hour. Moving into the day Saturday, we start off cloudy, but as we move into the afternoon, our winds are going to start to kick up out of the southeast at around 5 to 15 miles per hour. We could see gusts as high as 25 miles per hour in a few neighborhoods. Rain and wind will be kind of a consistent thing, but really all day for the day on Saturday, mainly Saturday afternoon and then into your Saturday evening. For the WVVA First Alert Weather Center, I'm meteorologist Zachary Tolman. Today's

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2: Path of the monster hurricane East Saïs is roughly 145 miles southeast of the mouth of the Mississippi River. Max sustained winds right now 120 miles per hour.
3: We have the potential for a lot of flooding. We're right here on the Gulf Coast, so I mean, all this water is going to ultimately end up on the roads.
2: Sergeant Ron Libesdane, Florida Highway Patrol on Navarre Beach. That's a barrier island southeast of Pensacola. Chicago football legend Mike Ditka dies at the age of 86. He led the Bears to the 1986 Super Bowl title. The late coach here at the White House in 2011, honored by President Obama.
4: The 1985 Chicago Bears, we consider him one of us. It was a great group of guys. We're very proud that you honored us.
2: 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America's listening to Fox News.
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1: 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I've got Gracie Abrams, Post Malone, Shakira on the way too. 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
4: A first alert meteorologist Zachary Tolman. This afternoon, we're going to see temperatures climb into the low 70s across the region under partly cloudy skies. As we head into the overnight hours tonight, the temperature's bottoming out in the mid-50s under mostly cloudy skies as that cloud cover continues to build in. We'll see winds out of the east around 5 to 7 miles per hour. Moving into the day Saturday, we start off cloudy, but as we move into the afternoon, our winds are going to start to kick up out of the southeast at around 5 to 15 miles per hour. We could see gusts as high as 25 miles per hour in a few neighborhoods. Rain and wind will be kind of a consistent thing, but really all day for the day on Saturday, mainly Saturday afternoon and then into your Saturday evening. For the WVVA First Alert Weather Center, I'm meteorologist Zachary Tolman. 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

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Keep it here. Fox News updates on the way. 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
3: Yes, this man in Southwest Alabama.
4: Yeah, we get some pretty good storms, but yeah, this is gonna be different.
3: The storm expected to make landfall tonight near the Florida Panhandle. Super Bowl winning head coach and player Mike Ditka has died.
5: Mike Ditka went from the field as a Chicago Bears All-Pro tight end to the sidelines, becoming the Bears head coach in 1982. He was blunt and driven, but that helped him push the Bears to a Super Bowl title after the 1985 season. The Hall of Famer, born in suburban Pittsburgh, played from 1961 to 72 for the Bears, Eagles, and Cowboys. But it's clear where his heart always remained.
6: Thank you. And go Bears!
3: And that was Fox's Kevin Uretsky reporting. 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

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I am Crystal Blue, moving you through your Friday. Stay with me for Benson Boone, Harry Styles, and Tyla this hour. Now, Hillary Duff, here's Mature, part of 30 Minutes, commercial free.

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Looking for some spooky time? Well, we're presenting Night School Hunt inside the Ramsey School in Bluefield, West Virginia. It's open Friday and Saturday nights now through Halloween. Head over there tonight. And remember, it's no scare hour from 7 to 8 p.m. And then it gets super scary from 8 to 11. Kids 12 and under are $5. 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
5: Our first alert meteorologist, Zachary Tolman. This afternoon, we're going to see temperatures climb into the low 70s across the region under partly cloudy skies. As we head into the overnight hours tonight, the temperature's bottoming out in the mid-50s under mostly cloudy skies as that cloud cover continues to build in. We'll see winds out of the east around 5 to 7 miles per hour. Moving into the day Saturday, we start off cloudy, but as we move into the afternoon, our winds are going to start to kick up out of the southeast at around 5 to 15 miles per hour. We could see gusts as high as 25 miles per hour in a few neighborhoods. Rain and wind will be kind of a consistent thing, but really all day for the day on Saturday, mainly Saturday afternoon and then into your Saturday evening. For the WVVA First Alert Weather Center, I'm meteorologist

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6: Presented with more options for striking Iran, but declined to approve any of them, at least not for the moment.
7: They have no military, they have no navy, they have no air force, they have no anti-aircraft things. They have. We took out yesterday 28 million barrels. I think we took out more than we've ever taken out at any time, including before the war with the Hormuz Strait.
6: The president says he does not plan on launching any new strikes on Iran before the midterm elections in November. The Pentagon says a firing squad execution of the Fort Hood shooter and Dinal Malik Hassan will be live-streamed after Secretary for Pete Hegseth told Real America's Voice News Wednesday the execution would be public. And a pair of Renoir paintings stolen from a museum in southern France have been found. Local authorities say that 6 people have been arrested. America's listening to Fox News. We'll be right back.

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I am Crystal Blue, keeping it moving this hour with music on the way from Leon Bridges, Billie Eilish, and Cat's Eye. 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
6: Our first alert meteorologist, Zachary Tolman. This afternoon, we're going to see temperatures climb into the low 70s across the region under partly cloudy skies. As we head into the overnight hours tonight, the temperatures bottoming out in the mid-50s under mostly cloudy skies as that cloud cover continues to build in. We'll see winds out of the east around 5 to 7 miles per hour. Moving into the day Saturday, we start off cloudy, but as we move into the afternoon, our winds are going to start to kick up out of the southeast at around 5 to 15 miles per hour. We could see gusts as high as 25 miles per hour in a few neighborhoods. Rain and wind will be kind of a consistent thing, but really all day for the day on Saturday, mainly Saturday afternoon and then into your Saturday evening. For the WVVA First Alert Weather Center, I'm meteorologist Zachary Tolman.

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0: varieties on Star 95. Where are all my oyster lovers at? We've got the Bluefield Shrine Oyster Dinner coming up on Thursday, October 22nd out at the Brush Fork Armory. Tickets are just $30 and must be purchased in advance from a Shriner. If you don't personally know a Shriner, you can call Benjamin Gay. His phone number is 304-887-7344. That's 304-887-7344. He'll take care of you. Stick around to Fox News updates on the way and 30 minutes of commercial-free music starts next.
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7: Faces bipartisan backlash over plans to live stream the execution of convicted Fort Hood mass killer Nidal Hassan. Vice President J.D. Vance says it's unclear, though, whether that live stream will happen.
8: I think it's going to happen in December when he's executed. But what I try to remind people is, look, this is a guy who committed, in my view, the worst terrorist attack attack on American soil outside of 9/11.
7: Hassan can still seek judicial review in civilian court. Isaias is now a major hurricane closing in on the Florida panhandle. Governor Ron DeSantis says there will be wind damage, but that's not the big concern.
9: The surge is really what puts a lot of people's lives in jeopardy.
7: And a massive 7.6 magnitude earthquake shakes Panama, rattling buildings as far away as the capital and prompting evacuations. 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

today's hottest variety. I am Crystal Blue. We're in the home stretch now. I can see the weekend from here. Stick around. I've got music this hour from Alex Warren, Sabrina Carpenter, and Shakira. Now Carol G and Still, part of 30 Minutes, commercial free.

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1: A first alert meteorologist Zachary Tolman. This afternoon, we're going to see temperatures climb into the low 70s across the region under partly cloudy skies. As we head into the overnight hours tonight, the temperature's bottoming out in the mid-50s under mostly cloudy skies as that cloud cover continues to build in. We'll see winds out of the east around 5 to 7 miles per hour. Moving into the day Saturday, we start off cloudy, but as we move into the afternoon, our winds are going to start to kick up out of the southeast at around 5 to 15 miles per hour. We could see gusts as high as 25 miles per hour in a few neighborhoods. Rain and wind will be kind of a consistent thing, but really all day for the day on Saturday, mainly Saturday afternoon and then into your Saturday evening. From the WVVA First Alert Weather Center, I'm meteorologist Zachary Tolman. Today's hottest-

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5: Way in Ohio today to rally in Lima, Ohio. Vice President J.D. Vance urged voters to support incumbent Senator John Husted.
6: For 20 months, 20 short months, John has fought relentlessly for the people of this state. He is one of the hardest workers in the United States Senate. Do you know why you no longer pay taxes on tips? It's because John Husted.
5: Husted is facing off against former Democratic Senator Sherrod Brown, who holds an 8-point lead over the Republican, according to a Fox News poll conducted in August. In Michigan, the Senate race contentious after the first debate between Republican candidate Mike Rogers and Democratic candidate Abdul Al-Sayed. At a roundtable, Al-Sayed says he's running to fight against government corruption.
7: Well, Donald Trump is the president of the United States. Donald Trump has corrupted his office. He is the president of the United States for all of us, and therefore all of us have been the victim of his corruption.
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I am Crystal Blue, and this is your Finally Friday Drive at 5. Kicking off the weekend right with music on the way from MGK, Hilary Duff, and Ray. 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

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Here's Dominic Fike.

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0: 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Thanks for letting us ride home with you on the drive at 5, brought to you by Geraldine Shed on Highway 19 in Lebanon. 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
1: A First Alert meteorologist Zachary Tolman. This afternoon, we're going to see temperatures climb into the low 70s across the region under partly cloudy skies. As we head into the overnight hours tonight, the temperature's bottoming out in the mid-50s under mostly cloudy skies as that cloud cover continues to build in. We'll see winds out of the east around 5 to 7 miles per hour. Moving into the day Saturday, we start off cloudy, but as we move into the afternoon, our winds are going to start to kick up out of the southeast at around 5 to 15 miles per hour. We could see gusts as high as 25 miles per hour in a few neighborhoods. Rain and wind will be kind of a consistent thing, but really all day for the day on Saturday, mainly Saturday afternoon and then into your Saturday evening. For the WVVA First Alert Weather Center, I'm meteorologist Zachary Tolman. Today's hot-

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0: Star 95 for today's hottest variety. I am Crystal Blue. That does it for me. I hope you have a great weekend. Take the weekend ride with Jimmy Jam. He'll keep you entertained. Till you have to go back to work on Monday with Micah in the morning. He's got all your local news, your birthday shout-outs, and, of course, your chance to win with Lyrical Pursuit. Stick around for a Fox News update, and we're going 30 minutes commercial-free after this.
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6: A Category 3 storm and is expected to hit Florida. Governor Ron DeSantis says first responders are ready.
7: We'll have a 5,000 guard mobilization that will be done, and hopefully they're not going to be needed for an extended period of time. But if they are, they're going to be here, and they're going to be working, and they're going to be helping.
6: Florida has declared a state of emergency for 25 counties and ordered immediate evacuations of Pensacola Beach. The UAE confirms the Flying Dubai co-pilot who attacked the captain on a flight from Dubai to Tel Aviv was planning a 9/11-style suicide attack.
8: The United Arab Emirates Attorney General confirming the co-pilot of Fly Dubai Flight 1073 intended to seize the aircraft and crash it into a passenger terminal at Israel's Ben-Gurion Airport.
6: That's Fox's Kristen Goodwin. 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
2: A First Alert meteorologist Zachary Tolman. This afternoon, we're going to see temperatures climb into the low 70s across the region under partly cloudy skies. As we head into the overnight hours tonight, the temperatures bottoming out in the mid-50s under mostly cloudy skies as that cloud cover continues to build in. We'll see winds out of the east around 5 to 7 miles per hour. Moving into the day Saturday, we start off cloudy, but as we move into the afternoon, our winds are going to start to kick up out of the southeast at around 5 to 15 miles per hour. We could see gusts as high as 25 miles per hour in a few neighborhoods. Rain and wind will be kind of a consistent thing, but really all day for the day on Saturday, mainly Saturday afternoon and then into your Saturday evening. For the WVVA First Alert Weather Center, I'm meteorologist Zachary Tolman.

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10: Hurricane Isaias is expected to hit Florida. Governor Ron DeSantis says this storm expected to land as a Category 3.
11: It probably will land as a Category 3. Is our judgment.
10: Forecasters say the storm expected to make landfall this evening. In New York City, an Immigration and Customs Enforcement officer shot and wounded a 28-year-old man inside his vehicle during an enforcement operation in the Bronx. Homeland Security Secretary Mark Wayne Mullen on Fox with some details on what this undocumented migrant Oscar Belga was on probation for.
12: Four robbery charges, two charges of felony assault, felony larceny, assault, weapons assault, weapons possession of misdemeanor larceny, possession of stolen property, and two felony charges of dangerous drugs, all in 3 years, and that's how long he's been in the country.
10: The suspect was in stable condition and then transferred into federal custody. 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
1: We find ourselves on the hill for another episode of Friday Night Lights for the Princeton Tigers. My name is Jared Sandy alongside Nathan Trout for some action. Despite the 24-game regular season winning streak getting snapped, 18 consecutive dating back to last season, Princeton Tigers find themselves at the hill in George Washington tonight, facing off against the Patriots, 5-0, number one team in Quad A. My name is Jared Sandy along with Nate Trout once again, bringing you the action. And Nate, we should have a good one in store.
2: Yeah, we should have a good one. We've been talking to a lot of the people here at the stands, and everybody's been kind of asking the same things. Is, you know, you think this is going to be a good one? And so far the consensus has been yes across the board. We're looking, honestly, for a high-scoring game. Me and Jared made our pre-score predictions, and I think we had both teams going over 30 points on the night. I really think for this game it's going to be who can come up with the most amount of defensive stops to really kind of get ahead on the other team.
1: I think you're absolutely right. Now, GW, they have one guy on the ground that scored 6 touchdowns last week. We'll get into that a little bit later on this broadcast. 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
6: A five-game road trip finally comes to a conclusion here in the South Hills of Charleston. Princeton on the road to take on the number one team in Class Quad A. It's the George Washington Patriots. Before we look ahead to what the Maroon and Silver Patriots have in store, let's take a look back 2 weeks ago for Princeton. Of course, coming off a bye week. Coach Tanner, you guys not super sharp offensively, played better in the second half, but ultimately it was the turnovers that kind of bit you guys. You guys go minus two in the turnover game. It's going to be hard to win. Not necessarily a schematic thing, not necessarily players' fault, just sometimes human error gets in the way, and that's kind of what happened against Graham.
8: Yeah, against Graham, I mean, we'll talk offensively. There were several times we drove the football, and then we would shoot ourselves in the foot with either, you know, a botched assignment or a penalty, and we would get behind the chains. And I thought Graham played opportunistic defense at that point. They were able to anticipate and dial up pressure and cause some issues where we got out of a rhythm. And we just got behind the chains and couldn't really, you know, capitalize on drives. And, you know, ultimately, I think that's one of the handful of reasons why we lost.
6: On defense, you guys, you know, kind of let Graham get out to a fast start, but then you guys did a really good job. You held them to one touchdown the rest of the game, you know, after about the first quarter and a half there. Held them to just one touchdown. Of course, they had the defensive touchdown there at the end. What changed defensively that you guys can kind of, you know, build off of going forward to shut down the opposing offense?
8: Well, you know, there in the second half of the Graham game, we decided we were going to do whatever we could to stop their quarterback run. So we put some more guys down in the box and on the line of scrimmage. And along the way, I think it created pressure, you know, versus the pass as well. So we were able to, you know, play stingy defense and neutralize the things that they were doing. But, you know, where we spotted them 20 points in the first half, it was hard to come back from that.
6: Individually, R.J. Coney played well. He'd been kind of playing second fiddle, so to speak, to Aaron Hood. But, you know, he finds the end zone there in the second half. And he really kind of gave you guys a jolt offensively. How welcoming was that to see R.J. kind of really start to produce for you guys here as we hit the midpoint of the season?
8: I mean, it was awesome. And, you know, I think, you know, Aaron and R.J. are really strong points of our offense, and we're going to continue to lean on them. And, you know, lean on them for production is what I'm saying. I think you know, it was cool to see R.J. have a breakout like that. I mean, he's had a handful of games where he's had some breakout runs like that, but where we had more offensive plays, I think he was able to have 12 or 13 carries, so he played well.
6: How about Jake? Obviously, he got off to that great start, nearly flawless in the first four games, had a couple of really bad mistakes here. I know he's one of the hardest workers on your team. What has he kind of done to, you know, kind of correct some, you know, some mistakes he made?
8: Well, I'll talk about some of the mistakes. Could he have played better? Absolutely. I think that's all of our team. But there were a few times where, you know, the situation was just a bad situation to be in, whether it be third and long, and they brought heat, and we didn't win at the point of attack, and we didn't win when the ball was thrown in the air. So, you know, some of it, you know, I'll tell you, Jake had one throw that was late over the middle. That's against the Ten Commandments, playing quarterback. You know, don't do that. But he threw one pick. I think it was fourth down. It was in their territory. Instead of, you know, taking a sack, he threw it up, got picked. It's not, you know, a terrible play. But, you know, just I would say the things that he's going to clean up this week are just having situational awareness. Like I was saying, don't throw him late over the middle. And when we get in the red zone, you know, make sure we live to see another play.
6: When we come back, we're going to talk about the George Washington Patriots as we continue our Coach's Corner, brought to you by Ramey Ford of Princeton, where trust is our best value.
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6: Princeton and George Washington, two teams hoping to make deep playoff runs in their respective classes. Princeton, of course, the defending the state champion, Triple A George Washington, and number one, or tied for number one in Class Quad A with Morgantown as we enter week seven of the season. Coach Tanner, when you look at your team during the bye week, what were you most encouraged with? Obviously, you want to take it kind of light, just really work on Princeton, not worry about the Graham game, not worry about this game against GW. What was you most pleased with during the bye week?
11: Well, I was pleased with how our kids responded to the film that we used from the Graham game to teach our kids and just things to clean up and fix. And, you know, we have really good kids, and I think they took all of that stuff to heart and, you know, they're going to do their due diligence to get better and just clean things up to the best of their ability. And as coaches too, I feel like we kind of went back to the drawing board, reevaluated who we are, you know, things that we need to get better on, things that we need to, you know, continue to emphasize to continue to be successful. Something else I think this is a real thing. I think our kids felt some pressure, you know, just from where they had, and they hadn't lost in such a long time. So that's out of the way, and I think we're in control of our own destiny at this point. We're in the second level of the season. But, you know, we got five games left, and we're in complete control of our energy and how we perform, and we're going to do the best that we possibly can. And I think our kids – have been pretty focused in that regard, and they've tried hard to do what we teach them day to day, and I expect us to put out a better performance.
6: First meeting between Princeton and George Washington since the first round of the Class AAA playoffs in 22, and Coach, I've done a handful of Princeton George Washington games, in 14 years, and this to me looks like a typical George Washington team. Good quarterback that's mobile, can sling it. They get, you know, three or four receivers involved. They don't really have a go-to guy at receiver. Great running back, maybe the best sophomore in the state when it comes to football, and then a big line that's mobile. Steve Edwards has been doing it for a long time. You know kind of what you're getting from him. Does the tape kind of tell you what you thought before you clicked on the tape?
11: I think so. Some kind of Wild West. I've never coached against GW.
6: Mm-hmm.
11: So that'll be kind of new for me. But all the tape that I've watched, they are who they are. And they have an identity. And I think that's one reason why they're good. I think teams that have an identity and they capitalize on their opportunities and they do well with what they do, that's what makes them good. Offensively, they have a strong run game, quarterback that's elusive and can make plays. You know, defensively, they play good team defense and don't give up a lot of big stuff. So,
6: talk to me about Jaden Black, the running back. As I said, probably the best player in the class of 2029, or at least probably in the top three. What concerns you about trying to stop him? Because I don't think you completely stop him. You just have to try to slow him down.
11: Oh. Well, just I think the big thing when defending their run game and the way, what's his name, Jaden? The way Jaden runs is he's a downhill kid that's pretty elusive when he gets into space. But you got to try to reestablish the line of scrimmage. You got to try to have some knockback on the line. Meaning our D-line's got to try to knock back their O-line to a degree. And try to get him to pitter-patter his feet to where he can't get north and south
8: you know, unscathed, untouched. When you look at film, there's a lot of times he's hitting the hole untouched, and then when he's at the second level, that's when he's scary. I mean, he's tough to bring down one-on-one. And, you know, great backs, that's what you see. They don't lose one-on-one battles. So we got to leverage the football, get some knockback on the line, and, you know, swarm the football. And with them, this is any team, but you gotta really try your darndest to win on first and second down so you can anticipate on third and make plays.
6: How about the defense? It feels like they don't have a bunch of studs on the defense, but because of the way GW plays, they want to run the ball. They want to control the game. They want to keep their defense on the sidelines. Does that concern you about GW trying to take the air out of the ball and then their defense is well rested throughout the game?
8: I wouldn't say it's a concern. It's just part of it. They got some guys that play both ways as well. So I don't think it's as much of a thing as it may look. I mean, they got some guys on the offensive line to play both ways. They got some skill players that play both ways, kind of like us. So big thing is to try to win on early downs, try to, you know, force some punts, maybe force some turnovers, and then and offensively, we got to be efficient, stay ahead of the chains. And that we haven't brought up the kicking game. Their kicker is one of the best I've coached against in 16 years.
6: It's a kicking factory, right?
8: Yeah. He is. He's really good. Obviously, he's good at kicking field goal. But on kickoff, man, he kicks sky kicks, squid kicks, deep kicks, onside kicks. I mean, they have put some teams away recovering onside kicks this year. So that's going to be a huge play.
6: A big ask for Princeton. The last time the Tigers took on a number one team in the state during the regular season, it was Nathan Tanner's Parkersburg South Patriots at Honeycutt Stadium. Tonight, Princeton takes on the number one George Washington Patriots on the road. Kickoff around the corner. The Coach's Corner has been brought to you by Randy Ford and Princeton, where trust is our best value. We're back after this. 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
1: We welcome you back to George Washington High School. We are on the hill at Steve Edwards Senior Field in Charleston. Tonight's WVSSAC game officials and members of the Kanawha Valley Football Officials Association, excuse me, goodness, getting my words jumbled already. But sideline judge is John Tunnel, field judge is Clayton Raines, back judge is John Dickens, headline judge is Travis Brown, line judge is Jason Redden, umpire is Justin Roberts, and referee Andy McPherson on the officials crew for tonight's matchup. Number one, GW Patriots wearing their burgundy and white, the burgundy jerseys on their shirts and the pants as well. The white stripe with the burgundy in between those with silver helmets with a burgundy stripe down the middle with white outline on the outside of that. Princeton, meanwhile, in their white uniforms with blue numbers and that black trim, sporting their blue helmets with white tiger stripes mixed in with black. Four seniors for GW. Treating the four players onto the field. At number 66, James Payne, offensive lineman, defensive lineman, playing the right tackle primarily on the offensive side of the football. Number 5, Derek Valentine, running back DB in this game, 6'2", senior. Number 1, Tavion Woods, a running back, linebacker hybrid. I believe that's number 80. His numbers, receiving number 60, Denver Carpenter, one of the offensive linemen and defensive linemen for tonight's game, another 290-pound senior. Nate, this GW team is very big, as you can tell, just looking at this crew. I mean, those trenches will be the story all night long.
2: Yeah, that's definitely something you've seen over here in the past couple of years with George Washington, is they've been able to get a lot more weight and a lot more size there on their lines. I mean, just previously, I went to high school here at George Washington, and when I went to school here, we had Laith Ganem, who actually went on to play at Virginia Tech. I believe it was at the right guard position, who's still playing there. It was something that they kind of started when I went to school here, and you can kind of see it really pick up. And like you said, they have a lot of size, especially down there in the trenches.
1: Princeton's four stars on the other side of the football field, number 72, Landon Moore, along with number 2, R.J. Coatney, the senior running back, along with the senior signal caller, Jake Belcher, along with number 7, Isaiah Saline, the wideout linebacker. Both teams about to make their way to the center of the field. For George Washington, they are 5-0 coming into this game, and their defense has been stingy all year long. Princeton, known for their high-powered offense, 2 weeks ago took their first loss in 24 games in the regular season, dating back to the 2024. Pardon me. Thinking about my graduation year, I was talking to somebody about the Bridgeport and Princeton game. We were here earlier talking about the great matchups we've seen over the years. A very friendly crew over here at George Washington. But stingy defense has given up 10.8 points per game across 5 games. They surrendered their most points last week against Parkersburg. It was a 64-21 win they had over Parkersburg. And this George Washington team, they want to get the football and run. That's what they want to do, run. We'll say it to them in the face.
2: Yeah, well, like we said, again, that size on the line, that'll help a lot for the George Washington run offense. They're just able to get more weight on the side, get blockers up there into the secondary, and just kind of control the clock and just see how many yards they can get on the ground each time.
1: You mentioned the run game, but defense is going to be key in this matchup. Who can get stops on third down? And, you know, if you're in no man's land, fourth down, but you look up front, I mean, you got a 6'3 left tackle, you have a 6'3 center, you have a 6'2 left guard. That's another senior. All three of those guys are seniors. Actually, all 5 are. On the right side, you have Parker Chapman, another 6'1 senior, 245. And on the right tackle is James Payne, as he's making his way center of the field now for the coin toss between George Washington and Princeton. You know, 6 foot size, 245 plus everywhere. I mean, after Parker Chapman, it's 265 and up.
2: Yeah, I think for Belcher, for Princeton, it's going to be about dealing with the pressure that George Washington is going to send at him. Like we've said, they have a very dominant defense and a lot of mass on the line, and that was something that we talked about they kind of struggled with last week in their loss. It was not just not having enough time to pass the ball, and that's something that this Princeton team does very well is passing. So I think it'll be up to Belcher on trying to work his way around some of the pressure that George Washington is going to be sending at him for sure.
1: George Washington has won the toss. I believe they're going to receive. Still waiting for a signal from both sides. Landon Moore pointing to one direction. Here's the signal. George Washington has elected to receive, so Princeton will kick from right to left. Yes, I do believe we are kicking. I think they signal right to left.
2: We'll
1: see when both teams get onto the field in a minute, Nate. But I mentioned the guy on offense for George Washington. It's the 5'8 sophomore, 160 pounds, Jay Sean Black. He has 839 yards on the season on about – I had these carries written down. There it is. He has 91 carries, and he's got 16 touchdowns, 6 last week against Parkersburg. Last week it was 12 carries, 215 yards. I mean, that's the guy you've got to stop, and Princeton will look to do that right away as they'll kick from right to left as Princeton comes out of their huddle. It'll be Princeton's own place kicker, Jacob Flanagan, out at the 40-yard line. Supposed to start this game at 7:30, but we are 9 minutes past the schedule. We had asked that question. We usually have games tip off at or not tip off, kickoff. Getting into basketball, I went to a game yesterday, but.
2: Yeah, well, I talked about it. Since I'd spent a lot of time up here at George Washington going to school here, almost every football game I saw here on the home field for George Washington, it was always at 7:30. They were really have a thing about starting at 7:30.
1: Whistle has signaled the game getting underway. And this one goes into the back of the end zone for a touchback. So I'll bring this out to the 20-yard line.
2: Yeah, just kind of sent a little low flyer there into the back of the end zone. Really had no arc on it. I guess kind of just the intent to get it out the back and not let

0: see the hear the enthusiasm from our GW crowd in front of us.
1: Yeah, it was big Kimani Singleton, number 78. I saw him there. Quarterback just kind of had the little tuck and run, but three Princeton defenders getting there, and Kimani being a big part of that stop.
0: Now, it's going to be a no gain on the play. It's what this Patriot offense wants to do is run the football. Isabel has 36 carries on the year for 190 yards and four touchdowns. He's only threw the ball 47 times, 584 yards along with five touchdowns. Similar to Jake Belcher, is a dual threat. This is a run to the outside past the 35, out of bounds, just short of the line to gain. It's a different running back. Actually, it's Jaden Black. Jayshon Black, he's wearing number 16, but actually number 11 on the field tonight. Actually, there are two Blacks on this team. It is Jayshon Black, the freshman, and Jaden Black, the sophomore. So that is my error on my part. But it's third down and four, and I believe that is going to be an offsides on our Princeton Tigers.
1: Yeah, Isabel throwing the fake hard count, able just to get the edge rusher over there. It was number 11. It's Christian Howard, the absolute star piece for this Princeton team. He just wanted to get to the ball a little too hard, got caught coming off the edge, and that'll give George Washington a free set of first downs.
0: We have the ball spotted at the 32-yard line. Snap back, quick pass to the right side. It's going to be a little bit of a pop pass. Alex Cox hits him down along with Isaiah Celine. Was the man making sure there's nowhere else to go on that sideline. It's number five, Derek Valentine on the catch. The five-yard gain on the play. Didn't look like much was going to develop there early on, but for this Tiger defense just to get the tackle and put him down. Snap is back. It's going to be a deep throw. Takes the pass. And lots of space for the quarterback, Deshaun Isabel. It's going to be another first down for the Patriots.
1: Isabel just kind of reading his blocks there, just able to get up the field. George Washington laying some absolutely spectacular blocks out there to let Isabel get up on the field.
0: It's a 7-yard gain for the quarterback. It's going to be a handoff to Black up the middle. It'll be about a 4-yard gain, give or take. Tackle down at about the 49 of George Washington's side of the field. It's Kamani Singleton once again hitting him at the line of scrimmage.
1: Singleton just kind of taking up a lot of space right up there in the middle, and that's really seems like where George Washington wants to run this ball.
0: Another shotgun quarterback keeper. This time Princeton's going to get him in the backfield by Kamani Singleton once again making his name and presence known.
1: Well, like we've been talking about and I just said, it seems like George Washington likes to really get behind their offensive line. Like we said, they have a lot of weight and a lot of height, a lot of size on this line, so staying behind the tackles and in between them. But Kamani Singleton just taking up a whole lot of space there in the middle and really not giving George Washington anywhere to go with it.
0: Princeton showing eight defenders in the box. One lining up on the left side is Christian Howard. Howard's going to watch the quarterback keeper up the middle, close to the first down marker, and I believe he just barely got over top of it, giving six on the play for the first down. Another quarterback keeper by the sophomore, Isabel.
1: Yeah, he had a little option for the pitch, but he faked the pitch, was able to cut

0: back up and get the extra yards that he needs. He did take a pretty wicked hit on his way down, but it will result in a first down for George Washington.
1: Christian Howard had a chance at the play, but it was a run-pass option. Gave a little head fake to the right side, and Christian Howard bit on it. First and 10 from the Princeton 44. Isabel drops back to pass. Pressure collapsing. Has to walk to the right side. Looking downfield. Launches one deep downfield, but it's overthrown. Diving to try and get there was number 2 on the play, Davon Brockman.
0: Yeah, Brockman, when we were talking earlier with some of the other people around here, they said if they're going to throw the ball, it's most likely going to be to Brockman. And really, Brockman laid out for that one. Full extension just out of his fingertips. Isabel just not really able to get in the right spot. He was rolling out from the pressure, so he didn't have the greatest accuracy on the pass. But really just out of the fingertips for Brockman, and a big sigh of relief for this Princeton defense.
1: Yeah, ruled that an incompletion way before he was even there, but it didn't look like he had any chance to get there. Tyrone Hawkins was in coverage. Looking right to left, his little pop pass. Throw it on the ground. Isaiah Saleen falls on it. And they're going to say incomplete. It was a pop pass, so I guess that's what they're going to rule it down as. So it'll be an incompletion. Instead of a Princeton first down, headed the other way, it is a third and 10 for George Washington.
0: Yeah, and they intended the pop pass to Jaden Black, but he just couldn't get a full hand on it. Ended up dropping the ball. They will call it an incomplete pass, so that is really kind of a sigh of relief for George Washington. But Princeton almost coming up with a big turnover there from Saleen.
1: Second consecutive third and 5 on the consecutive first down last time. First set of downs, excuse me. Search for the right words. It's going to be a handoff up the middle. Lots of room to run. Thought there was going to be more than that, but it's just going to be about 4 or 5 for as Jaden Black on the play. They'll give him 5.
0: Yeah, so far for Black, it's just been consistently 5 yards each time they run the ball. He has a lot of explosiveness. So he kind of gets the ball in his hand and just kind of bursts right up the middle, tries to stay behind those tackles, and consistently getting about 5 yards per carry here so far.
1: Fourth down and 5. The offense stays out on the field. Ball spotted at the 40. Have to get to the, actually it'll be a 6 yards they have to get here. It was a 4 yard gain on the play. Back to pass, Isaiah Saleen bringing the pressure, getting a hand on him. Ball in the air, caught by Princeton, going the other way. Room to run. Man that caught that pass at the bottom of the pile, couldn't see the number. It is R.J. Coatney. Had a great game last week on offense, and this time getting the interception on fourth down for the Tigers. Ball spotted at the 50-yard line on the dot.
0: Yeah, they've been sending Saleen really hard off the edge here recently. I mean, we saw he almost got the fumble on the last play. That was because of how hard he was coming off the edge. And this time he's just able to get a hand on Isabel's jersey wrapped in the ground. Isabel tries to throw it away, and that's when Coatney swings out on his guy and is able to get up for the interception for Princeton, setting up here at the 50 for him.
1: Princeton offense out on the field for the first time, still scoreless. Our kickoff today was brought to you by the Sign Shop in Princeton. Reach out to our sponsors. It's a handoff to the right side for Aaron Hood. Gets about 5 on the play.
0: Princeton looking to capitalize off the turnover from George Washington. So far just running the ball just like George Washington has been. But we know Belcher has the ability to pass for this Princeton team.
1: Three receivers set to the left side. Saleen, far side. On the right side, I believe, is Logan Whitaker. Belcher's going to keep this one up the middle. Going to get a minimal gain of about 2. Maybe 1. We'll see where they spot the ball.
0: Now Belcher just getting the ball off the snap, trying to get some extra yards out of it. George Washington there and just able to stop him, not really giving him any place to go for only about a gain of 2.
1: Brings up 3rd down and 3. Princeton, going to be a shotgun formation for Jake Belcher. Running back to his left is Aaron Hood. Saleen and Howard line up to the left side. Just those two. Right side is Cox and Whitaker. Snap is back. Belcher looking downfield. Has some time to throw. Watches it deep downfield in double coverage. And it is picked off at the 10-yard line.
0: Well,
1: a lot of this GW crowd.
0: Yeah, it's a good GW crowd. And a big interception for George Washington there. Both teams, it really kind of seemed almost similar there. Belcher not having much time in the pocket, just kind of throwing one up there, ends up floating in a little bit too far past his intended receiver. And really, it was just George Washington there, the ball falling right into his hands, an easy interception.
1: Tell you what, though, you take an interception this deep in the field, you get it at the 10-yard line, you can live with that. Coach Tanner said it. He wanted to stay away from these long down situations. That time, just a double coverage, two safety in a corner, both there, blanketing Alex Cox deep in the coverage.
0: Yeah, it will push George Washington back.
1: It's going to be a run up the middle for the Patriots to start their drive. Still scoreless with 1:57 to go, or 5:37. Goodness gracious.
0: Pretty sure it was Black again on the carry for George Washington for about a gain of 4.
1: Tell you what, this offensive line, they just dogpile. They just keep pushing forward. It looks like they're going to get 1 or 2 yards, and then they get an additional 2 when you start to mark it down.
0: Really, it seems like they just want to move the pile a lot here.
1: Pass batted down at the line of scrimmage. I think the big man that got his hand in there was Landon Moore. Tell you what, Landon Moore played a fantastic second half against Graham. Then Kamani Singleton both wrap things up in the center part of that defensive line. This time Landon Moore getting his hand in the air and putting it down on the turf.
0: Yeah, Isabel did have an open receiver there, but thankfully to the big man getting his hand up was able to bat that ball away, just like you said. Stopping George Washington from most likely getting a free set of first down here in their own territory.
1: Third down and 6-4 GW with 5 minutes to go in the first quarter of action. Still scoreless. Back to pass, Isabel looking on the sidelines, close to that first down marker, and they say he will have it on the dot. I do believe it'll depend on the spot. They'll give him 6.
0: Yeah, just a little comeback route over there on the outside. And really out here on the far outside the hashes, Princeton's kind of been leaving a lot of their defensive players on one-on-one actions there and a lot of press looks. So if you kind of burst out and then cut back real hard, it's hard to stay on top of that. And Isabel just getting the ball out really before Brockman was able to turn around. And next thing you know, he's got a ball right there for him.
1: Isabel, quick pass to the right side for Davis, and he has 3. Tigers looking to take him down. Make sure of all 3 guys on that outside towards the 25, 26. Okay, one more, 27.
0: Yeah, I mean, so far for this Princeton defense, they've been doing a really good job of kind of swarming the ball and understanding where it's at. I mean, each time you see a tackle happen, there's at least 2 to 3 Princeton players there on the ball. So it's very good to see so far, especially against this run offense that George Washington has been using.
1: Looking for a pass deep downfield. Davis has some room, but Isabel, running out of time, has to put this one into the turf. Brings up 3rd down.
0: Yeah, Celine again on the pressure, man, just kind of holding there for a second. I guess he was kind of playing a little bit of a spy scenario there for Isabel. Isabel starts running out. You see Celine crash down and really gets the pressure on him, and Isabel just kind of tosses in the dirt, trying to stay away from a sack there.
1: Heard from Nate Isaiah Celine, say junior last year, had a mixture of playing time, really stepped up when Kalen Kaiser went out about halfway through the year for about 4 or 5 weeks, somewhere in that vicinity. And now starting to be an integral part of this Princeton defense. 3rd and 3 incoming, quick pass to the left side. Had some space, has to make one man miss. Trying to get him down in the backfield was, I think it was number 4, Dathon Thomas. Can't get him before the first down marker. I believe they tackled him down just about 2 yards past the sticks, and yes, that is correct. So a gain of 5 on that play. Clock winding under 3:40 to go, 3:35 and ticking. First down from the GW 32-yard line. Three receivers to the right side. The running back to the left of Isabel is Jaden Black. Black takes the carry up the middle. Tackled down between the mixture of number 73 for Princeton. Tariq Williams getting some action, rotating in there.
0: Yeah, another handful of Princeton guys there on the tackle. George Washington really just keeping it right at the gut. Princeton able to get there, but George Washington just consistently getting about 5-4 yards per carry here with Black. Yeah, Black.
1: Isabel takes the snap, looking downfield, going out to his right side, has a man there, but it's through the hands of Derek Valentine.
0: Yeah, but what should have been another first down and a catch for George Washington, but Valentine just not really able to get his hands on the ball. Isabel throwing it just a little bit behind him, so a tough catch for Valentine there on that one.
1: Take your eyes off the football for a moment. You look upfield and just forget to bring it there sometimes as a receiver, and great instance of it there as Dathon Thomas had a shoe tie. Third down and 5. It's a handoff to Black. Black, lots of room to run. Trying to beat Alex Cox to the outside, and Cox just brings him down. That's probably a touchdown-saving tackle by Alex Cox.
0: Well, just more of that explosiveness that we've seen from Black so far. He was able to get up the middle, get through his tackles, bounce out to the side, and next thing you know, Black is really kind of green grass in front of him. It was a good stop there by Alex Cox. He got a hand up on his jersey and just refused to let go. Like he said, really saved a touchdown run right there.
1: It's an 11-yard gain on the play at the GW 48, first and 10. Isabel takes a high snap, runs it up the middle, lots of room to run. One man to beat. Again, it is Dathon Thomas this time, though. Touchdown saving tackle.
0: Yeah, it seemed just like a power read right there from the quarterback. Princeton showed a lot of pressure, and as they kind of crashed in on the football, Isabel kind of kept it for himself and had some lanes to go up and get another first down.
1: Four first downs on this drive. GW's had to march 90 yards to the end zone. Right now, they're about halfway there. A little more than halfway, I should say. Ball is at the Princeton 40. 1:36 to go in the first quarter, still scoreless. Isabel gives it the ball to Black. Black has a couple yards, gets a little bit more as he pushes forward for about 6 yards.
0: Yeah, Black so
1: McMillian there.
0: Yeah, Black so far 7 carries, only under 5 yards on 2 of them. It was 2 4-yard runs. So Black really showing the power of this George Washington run offense that we've been hearing all about.
1: Very similar to how Graham ran the football, but they had a lot more quarterback keepers than we've seen thus far. A lot more power runs, like you said, up the middle and, you know, running to the right side, trying to lean on that offensive line. Second down and 5. Isabel gives a handoff to Black. Black is going to get the first down, maybe one more additional yard. That's what they will say. Fifth first down of this series for G-Dub.
0: And just another explosive run by Black up the middle. I've already said it a couple times, but just getting up behind those big old offensive linemen they have. Playing a little bit of patience as well, kind of waiting for blocks to develop and then seeing those holes and taking them.
1: They have one more play to go. It's a quarterback keeper, brilliantly run by GW. That's going to go to the end zone. Everybody and their mother thought that Black had that football, but on the outside was the quarterback keeping himself through his fifth touchdown on the ground this year.
0: Yeah, about a 30-yard run for Isabel there. It was another quarterback keeper. Everybody thought the ball was in the hands of the running back. Isabel busts out to the left. Got two good blockers on the side there. Jukes one, and next thing you know, he's standing in the end zone, and we can't see with all the jumping fans around us.
1: Absolutely. GW fans are loud and proud, as you should be for number one team in Quad A. 6-0 is your score, 23 seconds on the first quarter clock.